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invite everybody to stand to your feet. And let me ask you, where are all my girls at tonight, Lexington? Well, y'all, my mama taught me a whole lot of things growing up, but one thing she always taught me was what to look for and what not to look for in a guy. And this next song perfectly describes what it means to not settle and to wait for God's best. So, girls, help me sing this if you know it. This is Red Flag.

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5: 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He loves even me. He touches hearts and he sets them free.

0: 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They are happening all around us if we are noticing them. It is great when you hear that you are appreciated and it gives you honor and you are being loved for real. God wants us to love one another and give praise where praise is due. Because when we are doing what God wants us to do, He gets the praise and the glory. Anytime a believer gets the praise and the glory, it is automatically God's, because God does works through us. Because God loves us. He loves you, and He loves even me.
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0: I'm just gonna do this. I thank the Hallelujah. Hallelujah. Hallelujah. Y'all, I don't feel led to give a traditional altar call today, but I do feel led to do this. I just feel like this is what the Lord says. I want you to raise up your hands. I bind stress off of you right now.
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I've come a long way. I've seen how you were. There's so much goodness and grace, much more than I deserve, 'cause I know who I am.

0: Welcome to God's Love with missionary evangelist John J. Asylum. 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
1: Beloved, I greet you in the name of the Lord Jesus Christ, the name which is above every name. Thank you for joining us as we conclude the message on grace fulfilling God's purpose in our lives this week. Apostle Paul writes, "But by the grace of God, I am what I am. And His grace toward me was not in vain." That means Apostle Paul has appropriated all of God's grace for him to become an apostle, to carry out his calling, which is to minister to the kings, to the Jews, and to the Gentiles. Unbelievable. I'm looking back. I'm not an Apostle Paul, but God has allowed us in this ministry to talk to the leaders, national leaders. God has allowed us to minister to the Jewish people, and we still do. And God has allowed us to minister to Christians in the churches and to other religious people all over the world by the grace of God. And I want you to know this. Whenever there is a special calling, there is a special grace extended to that person, people do come to me and tell me, "I'm envious of you because I want to do what you're doing." I said, please don't. Do what God has called you to do and don't be envious of others that are called to different things, because you may have greater faith to do what they are doing, but you don't have the grace to do what they are doing, because the grace that is extended to every person in their calling is to go to the unknown areas, the unwanted areas, and even the areas where many people have not gone to. There is a special grace that God gives you to take you to those places. You cannot boast about it. It is your calling. I know for a fact there are some places where God has taken me only once, and He will not take me back there again. It's not a stereotyped kind of a thing. So I have to be prepared to give everything that God has asked me to give in that one time visit. So that's my calling. And God's grace meets me in that calling as I humble myself. Again, I keep saying this almost in every broadcast in the last couple of weeks. And I want to say this again. Your faith grows in you by virtue of your obedience. Your grace becomes more abundant in you by virtue of your humility. As much as you obey God, you grow in faith. As much as you humble yourself in God, you grow in grace. And believe me, we need to have an extraordinary amount of grace, an extraordinary level of grace, an extraordinary level of faith to operate in, to fulfill our calling. Because as high as your calling is, the attacks are also more severe according to that calling. Because in every season of your growth, you encounter an enemy in that proportional attack coming against you. The bigger the season, the bigger the attack. The bigger the calling, the bigger the challenge. And you have to overcome them by the grace of God. We brought the cities together before God in several parts of the world, in the foreign countries, as well as here in State College, Pennsylvania, in Cartersville, Georgia, in Douglasville, Georgia, in Lafayette, Georgia, in DeLand, in Daytona. In spite of all of those things, I mean, you cannot just do those things and just devastate the stronghold of the enemy, Satan, and still operate continuously for year after year after year. How? It's God's grace that sustains you. It is God's grace that spared my life, actually, last year. And I'm a new man. I'm a proponent of God's grace. I'm an appropriator of God's grace by humility, by God's fear upon my life. Now, I want to give you the best news. With God's grace leading you to your calling, by the purpose of His calling, this is what you can achieve. Well, our calling with God's purpose takes us through the journey of growth, signs, wonders, and challenges. We fulfill our calling by God's grace. Then we can say, according to Romans 8:28, we know that all things work together for good to those who love God and to those who are called, who are the called according to His purpose. In the next couple of days, I'm going to expand this verse to you. With God's grace fulfilling our calling, with God's fulfilling grace, number one, we know that all things, we know that God who has called us is faithful. And He will carry out His calling with our submission to Him. We know with assurance, in all the moments of attack, in all the moments of challenges, we know that we know that we know that we know that we are going to make it. Why? God has called us and He is faithful even more than we are faithful. I'm speaking from experience. So the attacks may have come. The attacks have come in our lives, but God's grace is sufficient for us to carry us through. We know, we know, we know. I had a vision of going to the highest place, one of the highest places in Africa, 7,000 feet high. I saw that vision in 1981. It was not until 1991 that I actually went there. I didn't know which place it was. All that I knew is I was flying. I was airborne, standing up. When I was a student of Penn State in aerospace engineering, when I was praying, I saw myself standing up and flying above the clouds. And where I landed, I mean, I saw in the altimeter of the airplane, kind of a thing that was right next to me, 7,000 feet, between 6,000 and 7,000 feet, it showed up. So, and then I saw Africans from the forest area came running, about 7,000 of them came running and stood before me, and I was preaching the gospel to them. I carried that vision so specially in my heart. I don't know when this is going to happen, Lord, and You're going to fulfill this by Your grace. I said, that same year, within 3 months, I was ministering in a women's meeting in State College, Pennsylvania. One of my friends was the leader of the women's meeting, Yemma Westerman, and she asked me to come and minister to them. There were about 400 women there, out of which one woman comes forward at the end of the meeting wanting to be healed. And before she even approached me, within 3 feet, she was knocked backward and she fell down and she got up totally healed by the power of God. She was trembling. And she said she had a fatal breast cancer and God had touched her so powerfully. She went for an exam after that and she was completely cleared from cancer. And her husband was filled with the Holy Spirit when we prayed with him in a so small home prayer meeting. Well, we were only just four people, including him. And when we prayed, he was filled with the Holy Spirit. He came to do his PhD in agronomy. He did not complete it after that experience that he received and his wife received. They went back and started ministering in their places. They would invite me 10 years later to come to their place. And when I landed in Nairobi. Nairobi was about 5,000 and odd feet high in the altitude. They kept on driving us to a higher altitude, which was 6,800 or something like that. And the place where they drove us to was Njaro, Kenya. There, I had my first crusade. Why am I saying this? The night before that first crusade, I'm carrying this vision for 10 years. The night before that crusade, my daughter, Elizabeth, was attacked with a severe malaria. It was a university town, and in the middle of that university where we were staying, she fell down, and her whole body was chilled out. And Africans are surrounding us and watching us. There is not a hospital nearby for up to 50 miles. And they never saw us before. This is the first crusade in Africa for me. And they are wondering what I'm going to do. Hema and I prayed over Elizabeth. And within 15 minutes, Elizabeth was healed. And she jumped up from the ground. And the Africans started dancing. The next day, we had 7,000 people coming to the crusade, as I saw in 1981. What am I saying to you? See, God gives you a vision. God gives you a burden. Then He takes you there. The devil is so stupid to attack you for you to forget what God has brought you there for. But you have been carrying that burden for years and praying through that burden for years. You know that you know that you know that you know that God has brought you there. And it is your knowledge and it is your dependence on God that increases your faith to chase out the demon. That's exactly what happened on that day. We know that all things work together for good. Father God, we thank you, we love you, we praise you. Thank you, Father, for your holy calling to which you have called us, and nothing can stand against it by the grace of God. Thank you, Father, for just taking us all the way to help us complete our calling by your grace and fulfill the purpose of the calling, because you have certain people in mind, you have certain jurisdiction in mind. Let it be completed by the power of your grace. Thank you for doing it. Bless my friend listening to this broadcast. In Jesus' name, amen and amen.
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